dance as a meeting place for tradition and innovation, and a vehicle for building resilience, joy, and trust. The evening began with that original tune called Moth by Palaver member Maya French and member of the Oshima Brothers band, Jamie Oshima. Maya writes that she had many late night visits from moths in the summer of 2023 while she was writing these tunes. She said that there's something so incredibly beautiful when a moth enters a space at night. It flickers, it's rhythmic, it's seeking light, exists in what seems to be a state of grace and an inevitable sadness. Maya French collaborated with Jamie Oshima to create this lush sound world performed by the musicians of Palaver Strings. Here's Moth.

Performed at Mechanics Hall this past spring by the musicians of Palaver Strings, that was an original tune called Moth, written by Palaver member Maya French and Maine's own Jamie Oshima. You're listening to Main Stage here on Maine Public Classical, and I'm your host, Emily Duncan Wilson. We'll continue our night of dances as performed by Palaver Strings with Petelo Celser's Deriva. Violinist, composer, and bandleader Petelo Celser was born in Catamarca, Argentina, and is one of the directors of Orquesta Cuerdas de Plata in Buenos Aires, Argentina, an ensemble leading contemporary string writing of the Tango Nuevo style. Her piece, Deriva, or Drifting, highlights the percussive roles of string instruments in tango. There's unpitched whips, crickets, and box taps heard throughout this capricious piece as a callback to the rushing yet distant street noise of a late-night walk through the city. The ensemble shifts in and out of focus, sometimes playing as a single instrument split across 13 voices, other times stepping back to let a single solo line rise to the top of the texture. Palaver Strings performed Deriva at their Dancing Home program at Mechanics Hall in Portland this past April.

The musicians of Halivar Strings performing Argentinian tango nuevo composer Pétalo Celser's Deriva, or Drifting. Tonight's broadcast was performed at Mechanics Hall in Portland on the evening of April 16th as a part of their Dancing Home program. We'll hear two sets of folk dances next, three traditional Balkan folk songs commissioned by Palaver Strings in 2023 and arranged by Lysander Jaffe, and directly following, Béla Bartók's Romanian folk dances, also as arranged by Alexander Gudin and Lysander Jaffe. Béla Bartók wrote Romanian dances for piano in 1915. His interest in traditional music took him across the Eastern European countryside, where he recorded thousands of folk songs on an Edison phonograph. Palaver's string arrangement is inspired by Bartók's original field recordings, as well as the living fiddle traditions of Eastern Europe. And in keeping with Palaver's collaborative values, melodies rotate between the different instruments in a celebration of contrasting voices and styles. Let's hear Lysander Jaffe's arrangement of the three traditional Balkan folk songs, followed by Béla Bartók's Romanian folk dances, arranged for Palaver Strings by Alexander Gudin and Lysander Jaffe in a performance of their program, Dancing Home, performed at Mechanics Hall in Portland this past April.

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OceanViewRC.com.

Béla Bartók's Romanian folk dances, arranged for Palaver strings by Alexander Gooden and Lysander Jaffe. Before that, we heard another Jaffe arrangement of traditional Balkan folk dances. The Grammy-nominated and musician-led Portland-based ensemble Palaver Strings performed these dances at Mechanics Hall in Portland in April as a part of their Dancing Home program. You're listening to Main Stage here on Maine Public Classical, and I'm your host, Emily Duncan Wilson. We'll take a short break now before we head to the Middle East for more dances performed by the musicians of Palaver Strings. Stay with us. 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Maine Public Classical is also available at mainepublic.org and on many of the HD2 channels of Maine Public Radio. Welcome back to Main Stage here on Maine Public Classical. Our second half of the program tonight continues to feature performances by Palaver Strings from their recent program called Dancing Home. Dancing Home explores themes of heritage, belonging, displacement, and resilience through the lens of dance music. The musicians Palaver Strings include violinists Tegan Farron, Bree Fotheringham, Maya French, Maitena Giroux, Grant Houston, and Giancarlo Latta. Violists Brianna Fischler, Edwin Kaplan, and Elizabeth Moore. Cellists Titilayo Ayagande, Atlas Lo Manzini, and Matthew Smith. And bassist Nate Martin. The second half of tonight's broadcast features Syrian folk songs and dances and Karim Rustam's Hawash. Rustam also arranged this first set of traditional Syrian folk songs that we'll hear tonight. The Syrian Folk Songs Project is a long-term effort to reimagine rural and urban folk music from the historical Greater Syria for the medium of the string quartet. The primary aim is to highlight the beauty and variety of the folk music found in the region at different periods in time. And by doing this, it means that we have to recognize that national borders are artificial constructs put in place by politicians, often through force. But despite this, culture permeates them. By seeking out the beauty of folk music from this region made by the people of varied religions and cultures, you can begin to find the very human nuance and complexity that's often misrepresented as a monolith. As arranger and composer Karim Rustam learned more about these songs, it became clear that they were not a product of just the modern Syrian nation. But they came from the areas of what is now Iraq, Palestine, Lebanon, Jordan, Israel, and other countries in that area. These melodies were repurposed by later generations of artists like the Lebanese Samira Tawfiq, or preserved in a sort of modern way by folkloric groups like the Palestinian El Funun troupe. These interpretations inspired Rustam to create this set of Syrian folk songs that we'll hear tonight, as performed by Palaver Strings at their recent Dancing Home program.

From their dancing home performance at Mechanics Hall in Portland from this past April, that was Kareem Rustam's arrangement of three traditional Greater Syrian folk songs. You're listening to Main Stage here on Main Public Classical, and I'm your host, Emily Duncan Wilson. We'll next hear a handful of Syrian folk dances written by Kinan Osme, a Syrian clarinet player and composer of contemporary classical music based in New York City. Palaver Strings commissioned this work in 2023. Kinan Osme was inspired by Béla Bartók's Romanian dances that we heard earlier this evening when he wrote his Syrian dances. He wanted to spotlight and celebrate the diverse and varied musical landscape that shaped his musical upbringing. And the piece features melodies from these four songs. Skaba, Oh the Tawny Beauty, which is a popular secular song sung in Arabic with a melody that has ancient Syriac origins. Shobho, As She Leaves Her Father's Home, which is a hymn. Al Bordana, Blessed Are Your Wedding Garments, another secular song. And Min Ben El Biyut, Under My Parents' Watchful Eyes, a traditional circular dance. And now let's enjoy Kinan Osme's Syrian folk dances as commissioned

Kenan Ozma's Syrian folk dances performed by Palaver Strings at their Dancing Home program performed on April 16th at Mechanics Hall in Portland. This evening of music and dance explored themes of heritage, belonging, displacement, and resilience through the lens of dance music, and it concluded with Karim Rustam's Hawash for string orchestra, written in 2024. The Arabic word hawash is derived from the verb hasha, which means to round up and to gather. Hawash is the name typically used for the leader of a dabka dance, a type of Arab line dancing that's often performed at celebrations. The hawash can be very acrobatic and often expresses themselves in unique ways while still holding hands to the dancer to their left, meaning that they're connected to the entire line of dancers. Rustam also modeled this while composing this piece for Palaver Strings. The work opens with an emphatic dance-like gesture, and then it lets each soloist take turns being the hawash, leading others to the next section. Rooted in traditional elements of maqam, which are Arab musical modes and scales, as well as playing styles of folkloric instruments such as a double clarinet, the language of hawash can be densely chromatic. Here's Karim Rustam's Hawash for String Orchestra, the world premiere performed by Palaver Strings at Mechanics Hall in Portland this past April, a part of their Dancing Home program.

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OceanViewRC.com.

0: Caliber Strings performing the world premiere of Karim Rustam's Hawash for String Orchestra. Tonight's broadcast was performed and recorded at Mechanics Hall in Portland on the evening of April 16th, 2026, a part of their Dancing Home program from this past spring. Coming up from Palaver this summer, get a chance to see Palaver Strings perform live at one of the handful of summer concerts around New England, including some up in Camden at Bay Chambers Screen Door Festival. It's bound to be a beautiful setting and some really amazing music. You should head to palaverstrings.org for all of those dates and details. Our warmest thanks to Maya French and all of the staff, board, and musicians of Palaver Strings for helping make tonight's broadcast possible. Program notes were provided by Maya French and were written by Maya French, Tegan Farron, Lysander Jaffe, Karim Rostom, and Kinan Azme. The music in tonight's broadcast was recorded and mixed by Robin's Nest Recording. And with that, we conclude Main Stage this evening. For more about the program, Main Stage, presented every Wednesday evening here on Maine Public Classical, go to mainepublic.org/mainstage. And be sure to return to us for next week's broadcast. It's the Portland String Quartet's recent Carried in Song program. You won't want to miss it. That's next Wednesday at 8 here on Maine Public Classical. Thanks so much for tuning in. I'm your host, Emily Duncan Wilson, and I hope you'll join me again next week for more local music making.
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0: 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We'll round out our time together this evening with American composer Adolphus Hailstork's Second Symphony.

Premiering in 1999, Hailstork's Symphony No. 2 was inspired by a visit to Africa in the summer of 1996, just 3 years prior. The composer visited forts along the coast of Ghana where enslaved individuals were held before being shipped overseas. Hailstork writes that he put his reaction to that sad scene in movement 2 of this symphony. But then in the fourth movement, he moves to determination, courage, and faith, reflecting what those individuals must have had to survive to live amongst these terrible odds and conditions. We'll hear David Lockington conduct the Grand Rapids Symphony, performing Adolphus Hailstork's Symphony No. 2 here on Maine Public Classical.

Adolphus Hailstork's Symphony No. 2. They're performed by the Grand Rapids Symphony with David Lockington conducting. 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

you were in high school band, you probably remember the stereotypes. The trumpets were the firstborns, the show-offs. Flutes were divas. Trombones were stoics, suffering through playing the hardest instrument. Saxes were too cool for school, they were always noodling. The bass player was the strong, silent type. The drummer usually looked like Animal from the Muppets. And then there was clarinet. They were always behind the scenes, kind of unassuming, a little shy, but not a pushover. They were determined, devoted. They were the middle children. They were the glue, and they knew it. The clarinet comes into its own this hour. Did the great Tchaikovsky ever write something as short and simple as a lullaby? Why, yes, he did.

Cellist Misha Maisky with pianist Pavel Gililov. The Cradle Song by Tchaikovsky. Hi, I'm Jake Arberding. So glad to be listening to music with you. High school band stereotypes. There's a fun conversation starter. Remember the drummer always looked like Animal from the Muppets, and the trumpets were the show-offs. The bassist was the strong, silent type. The flutes were the divas. And then you had the clarinetist. I always felt like the clarinetist was the classic middle-born. It's kind of the unsung hero. Hardworking and loyal and committed and never got any glory. They were the violist of the woodwinds, right? Well, clarinet virtuoso Bernard Krusel made sure the clarinetist had their day in the sun. Here is the Swede Martin Frost to perform Krusel's Variations on a Swedish Air.

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0: wonderful Swedish clarinetist Martin Frost with the Askota Symphonic Wind Ensemble performing Variations on a Swedish Air by Bernard Krusel. Coming up, Gabriel Fauré's Little Musical Apologies.
1: You're listening to Maine Public Classical, taking a look at the weather for tonight, mainly clear with some clouds in the northern mountains, lows 55 to 64. And for tomorrow, partly to mostly sunny, showers in the northern mountains, high 78 to 90. And for Thursday night, a few clouds, showers will diminish in the northern mountains, lows in the 60s. And for Friday, partly sunny with scattered showers and thunderstorms, high 76 to 89. And for Saturday, sunny with highs 75 to 84. And the outlook for Sunday, mostly sunny with highs 77 to 84 degrees.

Here's a little handful of piano duets by Gabriel Fauré, composed as little gifts for the daughter of his mistress. And now I'm wondering if maybe these gifts tended to show up immediately following arguments with said mistress. But maybe not. It's the Dolly Suite.

0: It's Neville Mariner leading the Academy of St. Martin in the Fields, The Dolly Suite by Gabriel Fauré. Coming up, Sergei Rachmaninoff is definitely not a control freak.
1: In this week's songbook program, tenor John Mark Ainsley performs melodies of Peter Warlock with members of the Nash Ensemble. You'll hear songs from The Garden of Eden by Henry Purcell and Gabriel Fauré, and we'll spend some time wandering in songs by Ray Fun Williams and a choral piece by Jocelyn Hagen. You'll hear some sacred music by Scarlatti, too. I'm Sarah Tuttle, inviting you to join me for Songbook, Saturday at 11 on Maine Public Classical.

You become a composer because you like control. You're telling everyone else what to do. Play this note at this exact moment, at this speed, and this volume, with these thoughts in your brain. We're control freaks, all of us. Sometimes we allow for a little artistic license, once every 6 months or so. Here's the most famous song by Sergei Rachmaninoff, and he throws the performer a bone. There are no words, but the vocalist is allowed to sing a vowel of her own choosing. What's nice about this rendition by pianist Nobuyuki Tsuji is she's not singing at all. So you choose the vowel.

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Composer John Williams was moping around the house. Those were his words, describing the aftermath of the terrible tragedy of his wife's death in 1974, at the age of 41. They were married for 18 years, and she would often ask him, "Why don't you write a piece for violin?" Lost in his grief, Williams began to sketch out a violin concerto he thought she would like. It wasn't sad, it was joyous. It's a celebration of life coming up. In 2007, composer Eric Whitaker gets a call from DreamWorks asking for some music for an animated feature. Whitaker's over the moon. He's always loved animated stuff. So he writes this little piece for a film called The White Seal. It just comes pouring out of him. He sends it off to the studio and he doesn't hear anything for weeks and weeks and weeks. Finally, he calls and they say, "Oh yeah, we decided to make Kung Fu Panda instead."

Hi, I'm Jake. I'm so glad to listen to music with you, especially fairy tale music, which is what I've got for you this hour. Let's kick off with German composer Engelbert Humperdinck. You might say he caught a perfect wave, shot to fame with his opera based loosely on the Grimm Brothers fairy tale Hansel and Gretel, and he kept riding that one throughout his career. Here's his Dream Pantomime from that opera, performed by the Symphony Nova Scotia.

The Symphony Nova Scotia. Georg Tintner on the podium. That was the Dream Pantomime from Hansel and Gretel by Engelbert Humperdinck. And I've got some more fairy tale music coming up in just a moment. 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Disney's most popular 20th century tune was probably When You Wish Upon a Star, but this one gave it a run for its money. It's the great Long Long with a classical take on A Dream is a Wish Your Heart Makes from Cinderella.

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0: You never knew Cinderella could be so virtuosic. Lang Lang performing A Dream is a Wish Your Heart Makes by Jay Livingston from Cinderella. Coming up, the piece John Williams wrote before that Spielberg guy ever got a hold of his number.
1: This is Maine Public Classical, taking a look at the weather for tonight, mainly clear with some clouds in the northern mountains, lows 55 to 64. For tomorrow, partly to mostly sunny, showers in the northern mountains, highs 78 to 90 degrees. And for Thursday night, a few clouds, showers will diminish in the northern mountains, lows in the 60s. And for Friday, partly sunny, with scattered showers and thunderstorms, highs 76 to 89. For Saturday, sunny with highs 75 to 84. And the outlook for Sunday, mostly sunny with highs 77 to 84 degrees.

I'm probably alone here, but I will sometimes put the DVD of E.T. on when I'm driving the minivan solo. Not to watch it, the screen is behind my head, so I couldn't even watch if I wanted to. But just to listen to the soundtrack and the dialogue and the way they work together, I'm still just captivated by it. It's so great. It's strange to think that John Williams' first violin concerto predated any of the big movies he ever did with Steven Spielberg. All that was right around the corner for him. He wrote the concerto in 1974 in the wake of his wife's tragic death. She died at 41. She had always asked him to write something for violin. And so he wrote her this.

0: The St. Louis Symphony Orchestra featuring violinist James Ennis. The Violin Concerto No. 1 by John Williams.
1: Duke Pearson's public career only lasted a little over 10 years, but he got a lot done in that time. He was not only a pianist, but a composer, a bandleader, an arranger, a producer, and a teacher. This week on Jazz Tonight, we'll hear some of Duke Pearson's early accomplishments. I'm Rich Tozier, and I hope you can join me Friday evening at 8 on Maine Public Classical.
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It's easy to take your time on Earth for granted. At least, it's easy for most of us. Franz Schubert and Lily Boulanger wouldn't have been caught dead doing so. They both had a feeling they weren't long for this world, so they composed relentlessly. They lived a combined 61 years, achieving more in that time than 10 lifetimes worth of composers. Making It Count, coming up this hour. Here's the ensemble I Salonisti, performing a tune by Charlie Chaplin. Bet you didn't think I was going to say that. It's from his classic Modern Times, and it's called Smile.

The Great Fake Ending. Smile by Charlie Chaplin. E. Salonisti performing from Modern Times. Hi, I'm Jake. So glad to listen to music with you. Here's the Nocturne from the great Lily Boulanger, featuring Sir James Galway, flautist Sir James Galway, with the National Philharmonic Orchestra.

He's just my favorite, Sir James Galway, performing with the National Philharmonic, The Nocturne, by the one and only Lily Boulanger. David Meacham on the podium. 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I think it was Arthur Miller who said, "If I show you what a man is, you think nothing of it. But if I show you what a man could have been, now I'm making drama." Franz Schubert did about as well with his 30-some years as it was possible to do. I still wish he'd been given more time. As always seems to happen in these cases, his popularity began to skyrocket, just as his health was really starting to go downhill. Here's some of the last music that he wrote, one of his final three piano sonatas.

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0: Inan Barnatan, performing the piano sonata by Franz Schubert. Edvard Grieg's favorite diplomat, coming up next.
1: We feature one of my favorite works, Prokofiev's Romeo and Juliet, next time on the New York Philharmonic This Week. 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

English composer Arnold Max kind of wished he were Irish composer Arnold Max. Early on in his music studies, Max really fell in love with Irish and Celtic music and culture. He lived in Ireland for a while. He even wrote books under the pseudonym Dermot O'Byrne. And of course, Arnold Max wrote music that was very much Irish at heart. Music like In the Fairy Hills and Moy Mel. And this music, The Garden of Fand. You'll hear it, and you'll hear what The Garden of Fand is later this hour.

I'm Aaron Kane. It's great to be with you. Every week at this time, we feature a live performance from concert halls and festivals around the world. We call it the Global Encore, and this time it's a performance from the International Brussels Music Festival. Here is the Brussels Philharmonic with Coincident Dances by Jesse Montgomery.

That was the Brussels Philharmonic, conducted by Kazuichi Ono, with Coincident Dances by Jesse Montgomery. 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Here's music of Joaquin Turina. Next, something he wrote after returning to Spain from France, The Bullfighter's Prayer, played here by the Orpheus Chamber Orchestra.

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0: Hard to imagine how that would have sounded in its original version. Joaquin Turina wrote it for four lutes at first. There's also a version for a string quartet. That was the Orpheus Chamber Orchestra with The Bullfighter's Prayer by Joaquin Turina. More music that's very different from the original coming up in just a minute.
1: 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Hits from Cinderella to the arrival of the Sherman Brothers, Robert and Richard, and Mary Poppins. We'll hear from Louis Prima, Doris

0: Day, Peggy Lee, and more. I'm Richard Roland, and join me for Jolly Holiday, music from the Silver Age of Disney, this week on Afterglow.
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3: This is one of J.S. Bach's most popular keyboard works. It's been widely performed both on the harpsichord and the piano. These days, it's known as Bach's Italian Concerto. But when he published it in 1735, along with a French overture for keyboard, Bach had a characteristically detailed title for the piece. He called it Keyboard Practice Consisting in a Concerto After the Italian Taste and an Overture After the French Manner for a Harpsichord with Two Manuals Composed for Music Lovers to Refresh Their Spirits by Johann Sebastian Bach, Kapellmeister to His Highness the Prince of Anhalt-Köthen and Director of the Choir at Leipzig. Yeah, I suppose Italian Concerto is a nice change from all that. But there is one more change to talk about. This is a version of the Italian Concerto created by Andrew Lawrence King and his harp consort, not for a solo keyboard, but for a whole orchestra and a harpsichord.

music that Johann Sebastian Bach wrote for solo keyboard originally. That was a version for keyboard and an entire orchestra, arranged and performed there by the harp consort led by Andrew Lawrence King, the Italian Concerto by Johann Sebastian Bach. According to Celtic myths, Fand is the wife of the Lord of the Ocean, so another name for the sea is the Garden of Fand. English composer Arnold Bax was very much inspired by Celtic legends and Irish culture and music. He expressed that inspiration through several pieces of music, until this one. He called it The Last of My Irish Music. The Garden of Fand by Arnold Bax, played here by the Ulster Orchestra.

0: The Garden of Fand by Arnold Bax. That was the Ulster Orchestra, conducted by Bryden Thompson.
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How many instruments are you hearing right now? Did you guess three? Great guess. This is a trio, after all. But there are only two instruments here. Two violins. One plays the melody, the other plays two harmony parts. Lots of classical symphonies have a movement with a trio in it, but leave it to Joseph Haydn to make a musical joke out of it. A trio for only two instruments. One of a few innovations in his Symphony No. 67. You'll hear it this hour.

I'm Aaron Kane. It's great to be with you. Brazilian composer Francisco Mignon was born in Sao Paulo, and like a lot of people studying composition, he went to Europe, he went to Italy, and so his music at first had kind of an Italian flavor to it, but when he came back home to Brazil, that didn't last very long. His work started taking on folk elements from Brazil, but he was comfortable writing in all sorts of genres. This is a guitar concerto by Francisco Mignon.

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0: Fabio Zanon, the guitarist, with the Sao Paulo Symphony Orchestra conducted by Neil Thompson. That was The Guitar Concerto by Francisco Mignon. A musical soliloquy by Jennifer Higdon is coming up in about a minute.
1: 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This week on Jazz Tonight, we'll hear some of Duke Pearson's early accomplishments. I'm Rich Tozier, and I hope you can join me Friday evening at 8 on Maine Public Classical.
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2: Listening to music can be a lot like going to a play. If you go to see Shakespeare's Hamlet, you probably know the to-be-or-not-to-be soliloquy. But what's the point of looking for the definitive version when you could just take in all sorts of different versions? Here is a soliloquy by American composer Jennifer Higdon, and she created 8 different versions of this soliloquy, usually for some sort of wind instrument and some sort of string ensemble. This is the version for flute and string quartet, played by flutist Susan Glazer with the Lark Quartet.

Soliloquy by Jennifer Higdon. That was the Lark Quartet and flutist Susan Glaser. This symphony by Joseph Haydn is considered one of his more innovative symphonies, which is saying something, since, according to many people in the know, one of Haydn's innovations was to invent the symphony in the first place. But this symphony gets right into the action, brisk and lively from the very start, without the typical slow introduction. It also has a trio for just two instruments in the third movement, a little musical joke from one of history's biggest musical wisecrackers, the Symphony No. 67 by Joseph Haydn, played here by Philharmonia Hungarica.

0: Philharmonia Hungarica, conducted by Antal Dorati. That was the Symphony No. 67, in F major, by Joseph Haydn.
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Schubert wrote his first symphony when he was 15. Schumann, when he was 22. Beethoven, 29. Mozart, he was 8 or 9, but Mozart did put the pre in precocious. Johannes Brahms was 43 years old when he completed this, his first symphony. Even though Brahms was 21 when he first started trying to write one, the first time this symphony was performed, one review read, "Seldom, if ever, has the entire musical world awaited a composer's first symphony with such tense anticipation." You'll only have to wait about 13 minutes. The Symphony No. 1 by Johannes Brahms, this hour. 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Here are some excerpts from the incidental music William Grant Still wrote for a children's play called The Prince and the Mermaid, compiled into a suite here for string quartet, The Prince and the Mermaid Suite by William Grant Still, played here by the Oregon Quartet.

The Prince and the Mermaid Suite by William Grant Still. That was the Oregon String Quartet. Norwegian composer Ola Jalo has made a name for himself mostly with his many lovely choral works, but here is some contemplative music he wrote for solo piano. Orange Sound by Ola Jalo, played by Ola Jalo.

0: Orange Sound by Ola Yelo, played there by Ola Yelo. Coming up, a symphony 14 years in the making. Stay tuned.
1: We feature one of my favorite works, Prokofiev's Romeo and Juliet, next time on the New York Philharmonic This Week. Hello, this is Alec Baldwin. Please join me for a program that will also feature the Symphony No. 5 by Tchaikovsky. Music director Jaap van Zweden will conduct the New York Philharmonic this week.
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0: The First Symphony by Johannes Brahms has been called many things. Beethoven's Tenth is one nickname. Brahms was certainly inspired by Beethoven when he wrote this. Inspired and intimidated, Brahms worked on this music for 14 years before he thought it was good enough. This symphony has also been called A Long Struggle from Darkness to Light. It starts in a turbulent C minor and culminates in a radiant C major. And here is the whole journey, guided by Claudio Abbado, conducting the Berlin Philharmonic.

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0: The Symphony No. 1 by Johannes Brahms. Claudio Abbado conducted the Berlin Philharmonic.
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The Proms, England's annual music extravaganza. Founded in 1895, 8 weeks of concerts, about 85 concerts in all. So imagine a new piece of music that's such an instant hit that it gets performed 5 times at the Proms the year it's premiered. This is that instant hit. And Dorothy Howell was 21 when she wrote it. Her life changed overnight. Lamia by Dorothy Howell. Maybe it'll change your life overnight. You'll find out in about 20 minutes.

English composer David Bruce grew up a stone's throw from an instrument museum full of mechanical musical contraptions of all shapes and sizes. He spent a lot of time there and was fascinated with the exotic collection of instruments. David Bruce was also fascinated with joropo music from Venezuela, usually written for a trio of harp, guitar, and percussion instruments, with the harp really in the driver's seat. He loved the idea of a harp as a rhythmic instrument. So this is some music that he wrote for his own imaginary music box. Tempo di Joropo from Music Box by David Bruce, played by harpist Bridget Kibbe.

harpist Bridget Kibbe with Tempo di Joropo from Music Box, Caja de Musica, by David Bruce. Here is chamber music by Beethoven next, a piano trio that was discovered amongst Beethoven's papers following his death. The original manuscript is lost now. Beethoven supposedly worked on this trio shortly before his big move from his hometown of Bonn to Vienna in 1972, and this piece is a bit less revolutionary sounding than Beethoven's Opus 1 piano trios. It's more like the music of the composers who did so much to establish the piano trio, Haydn and Mozart. This is the piano trio at number 9 by Beethoven, played here by Trio Wanderer.

0: members of Trio Wanderer, performing the Piano Trio No. 9 by Beethoven. The music that made Dorothy Howell an overnight sensation, coming up in about a minute.
1: This week on Afterglow, we're flying right into the music from the Disney studios of the 1950s and 60s. Hits from Cinderella to the arrival of the Sherman Brothers, Robert and Richard, and Mary Poppins. We'll hear from Louis Prima, Doris Day, Peggy Lee, and more. I'm Richard Roland, and join me for Jolly Holiday, music from the Silver Age of Disney, this week on Afterglow.
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3: Duke Pearson's public career only lasted a little over 10 years, but he got a lot done in that time. He was not only a pianist, but a composer, a band leader, an arranger, a producer, and a teacher. This week on Jazz Tonight, we'll hear some of Duke Pearson's early accomplishments.

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music composed about 100 years after the poem that inspired it. That poem was Lamia by John Keats, and that was the tone poem Lamia by Dorothy Howell. Ruben Gamba conducted the BBC Philharmonic Orchestra. Swedish composer Lars-Erik Larsson originally wrote this music for Swedish radio broadcasts in the 1930s and 40s, six musical episodes to go along with six recited poems. Hours of the Day by Lars-Erik Larsson, played here by the Malmö Symphony Orchestra.

0: Hours of the Day by Lars-Erik Larsson, played by the Malmö Symphony Orchestra, conducted by James de Priest.
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When I was in middle school, there was a lot of name-calling. Because, of course there was, it was middle school. But at my middle school, the worst insult you could level at someone was to call them immature. As if any 13-year-old could corner the market on maturity. Mendelssohn was 13 years old when he wrote this. He wrote it for his violin teacher, who was himself only a few years older than Mendelssohn. Eduard Rietz was his name, and even though he was in his teens, he led the court orchestra in Berlin. Seems like a lot of maturity for a couple of teenagers. I'm Aaron Kane. Mendelssohn's Concerto for Violin and String Orchestra is about 20 minutes away. Amanda Röntgenmeier was a Swedish violinist and composer, the first woman to graduate with the title of music director from the Royal College of Music in Stockholm. This was in 1873, and this is a movement from her only string quartet.

The second movement of the only string quartet written by Swedish violinist and composer Amanda Röntgen-Meyer, performed there by the Ziliakis Quartet. I'm Aaron Kane. Great to be with you. The entire world knows that Paul McCartney is a tremendous composer of melody. He certainly wrote some immortal tunes when he was in the Beatles and since then. Another thing he wrote since then is this piece of classical music, which is surprisingly impressionistic, haunting, hazy, almost unstructured, certainly for a master of the pop tune. This is Spiral by Paul McCartney, played here by the London Symphony Orchestra.

The London Symphony Orchestra, conducted by Lawrence Foster, with Spiral by Paul McCartney, who, in addition to being a composer, I'm told was in a band of some sort called The Beatles. Not sure if that's right. The word isn't spelled correctly. I'm Aaron Kane. 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Here's pianist Nelson Freire with music of Heitor Villa-Lobos, Longing for the Brazilian Forests.

one of two pieces for piano that was part of a collection called Longing for the Brazilian Forests, music of Heitor Villa-Lobos that he wrote when he was in Paris and pining for, well, maybe not the pines, but certainly the trees of his Brazilian homeland. That was pianist Nelson Freire. Coming up, a very young composer writes a violin concerto for a slightly less very young violinist. Stay tuned.

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1: Here by Victoria Mulova and the Academy of St. Martin in the Fields.

0: The Concerto for Violin and String Orchestra by a 13-year-old Felix Mendelssohn. That was Victoria Molova playing violin there with the Academy of St. Martin in the Fields, conducted by Neville Mariner. Coming up, a 20th century composer takes us back to medieval times. Stay tuned.
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0: Hola, I am composer Elvio Barilari, your host for Fiesta. 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
2: 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Here is The Chimney of King René by Darius Milhaud, played by the winds of the Berlin Philharmonic.

0: A suite for winds called The Chimney of King René by Darius Milhaud, played there by the winds of the Berlin Philharmonic.
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0: You'll hear Fiesta Saturday night at 6, just past 6 a.m. on this Thursday morning, July 9th. And wherever you're listening from, whatever you're doing at this early hour, good morning. Glad you're connected with Daybreak here on Maine Public Classical. Lots of great sounds ahead, including another piece by a composer we got to hear yesterday, Avril Coleridge Taylor. A little bit later this morning, a 19th century showpiece for cello. July 9th, National Dimples Day, so make sure you're smiling widely today. It's also National Sugar Cookie Day. It celebrates that traditional buttery, flat, slightly sweetened cookie that's been around in the U.S. since the 1700s. Grab something sweet, maybe some more coffee, and settle in for good music on Maine Public Classical. I'm Elena C., and the news is next.
1: Live from NPR News in Washington, I'm Windsor Johnston. U.S. Central Command says American forces hit dozens of military targets across Iran overnight, calling it a response to recent attacks on commercial shipping. Tehran says it fired missiles at U.S. military bases in Bahrain, Kuwait, and Qatar as the conflict continues to escalate. NPR's Carrie Khan reports from Tel Aviv.
2: For the second night in a row, the U.S. Central Command says it struck some 90 Iranian military targets, including air defense systems and drone depots. 7 hours later, posting on X, the U.S. military said it had completed its campaign to, quote, further degrade Iran's ability to attack commercial shipping in the Strait of Hormuz. Iran's Speaker of the Parliament posted on X that it was retaliating. Mohammed Bagher Golibos, a key negotiator in talks with the U.S. to permanently end the war, said, quote, America still hasn't learned that bullying and breaking promises are no longer cost-free. Kuwait's military said it was actively intercepting incoming drones and missiles. Iran's Revolutionary Guard said it was also attacking U.S. bases in Bahrain. Carrie Khan, NPR News, Tel Aviv.
1: Democrats in Maine are scrambling to find a new U.S. Senate candidate after Graham Plattner suspended his campaign last night. His video announcement came days after a woman accused him of rape, an allegation Plattner has denied.
3: This is incredibly difficult because I know that some will think it's an admission of guilt, and it most certainly is not. We're not doing it because of the allegations. We're doing it because of the structures that are being taken away from us by those in power.
1: The development could reshape one of the nation's most competitive Senate races as Democrats begin the process of choosing a new candidate. The party has until July 27th to select a replacement to take on Republican Senator Susan Collins in November. Attorneys in the Charlie Kirk murder case are fighting over what evidence jurors may see at trial. Sean Higgins from member station KUER reports the latest dispute centers on video interviews with the accused shooter's family and friends.
4: Day three of the week-long hearing focused on evidence gathered after suspect Tyler Robinson turned himself into police last September. Defense attorneys said an interview with Robinson's roommate and romantic partner, Lance Twiggs, should not be played in the courtroom. For the first time during the hearing, Kirk family attorney Jeffrey Neiman spoke to the court. He made it clear that the family is in favor of releasing all evidence to the public. District Judge Tony Graff ultimately ruled that the prosecution should return today with an edited video to protect Robinson's right to a fair trial. For NPR News, I'm Sean Higgins in Salt Lake City.
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5: With this main news, I'm Erwin Gratz. Democratic U.S. Senate candidate Graham Plattner suspended his campaign yesterday in a video statement blaming his downfall on the political establishment. Plattner's support cratered this week after a report included allegations he sexually assaulted a former girlfriend 5 years ago. He said the allegations were false and timed to knock him off the ballot. He also framed them as attacks on the movement that powered his campaign.
3: We believe that for the movement to continue, it can't be made.
5: Plattner says he'll formally withdraw from the race by July 13th, meaning a deadline for the Democratic Party to begin replacing him on the ballot. Party leaders say they hope to do that at a nominating convention. A fire yesterday afternoon at a veterinary clinic in Kingfield is under investigation. The fire marshal's office responded to the fire and reported explosions at the Carabasset Valley Veterinary Clinic. All employees and animals inside the clinic were evacuated. Tenants of an apartment building on the second floor were also evacuated, but the tenants' cats died in the fire. Investigators say the fire was discovered outside the building in an area of trash storage. A fire early yesterday in a building owned by the Penobscot Nation was the result of arson, according to the fire marshal's office. No one was hurt, but there was significant damage to the building on Indian Island. And a seagull that got stuck on the roof of the Victoria Mansion in Portland has died. After several official attempts to reach the bird failed, two unauthorized people used ladders to reach it. I'm Erwin Gratz.
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One of the songs, Without Words, by Fanny Mendelssohn, and that's a performance by pianist Sylviane de Ferne. That's how you'll start your listening for this Thursday, July 9th, unless you listen to music through the night, all night long here on Maine Public Classical. I must say, was fast asleep. Nice to be here with you this morning, though. I'm Elena C. Thanks for tuning into Daybreak. July 9th is Fashion Day, established to celebrate fashion as both an industry and an art form. And one of the hot spots of fashion, of course, is Milan. I guess it's one of the big four global fashion capitals alongside Paris, London, and New York. Pietro Antonio Locatelli, born about 30 miles northeast of Milan back in 1695. This is one of his concerto grossos.

Concerto Grosso No. 9 by Pietro Antonio Locatelli, a Baroque-era Italian violinist and composer. Violinist Elizabeth Wallfisch performing with the Raglan Baroque Players. Nicholas Kramer conducting from the harpsichord. Locatelli was a violinist, a great one too. And coming up this morning, a violinist's worst nightmare. That might be a little dramatic, I know. I've got an arrangement for cello of the Zwoinger Geisen. That's an air in variations on folk tunes by virtuoso violinist Pablo de Sarasate, and that's on the way.

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That's a piece English composer Avril Coleridge Taylor composed when she was a passenger on a jet flight. The first jet flight, in fact, a jet known as the de Havilland Comet. And that experience inspired that piece, the Comet Prelude by Avril Coleridge Taylor. The BBC Philharmonic Orchestra performed with conductor John Andrews. I got another piece that'll make you feel like you're flying, possibly anyway. It's a piece by Jesse Montgomery called Strum, coming up in just about an hour. Contributing listeners make Daybreak possible here on Maine Public Classical. Thank you for listening. 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Winslow Homer, painter, etcher, is on display now through October 18th. 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Click on the Community tab. Pablo de Sarasate was known for his gorgeous violin tone and his impeccable technique. He was the dedicatee for more than just a couple of incredible violin showpieces we've got today. He knew a thing or two about writing violin showpieces as well. This is one of his pieces, originally for violin, yes, but works pretty well on the cello, too. A set of airs on a folk variation, the Zigeunerweisen by Pablo de Sarasate.

At its core, it's a theme and variations on a folk tune. It's Zigeunerweisen by Pablo de Sarasate. He wrote it for his instrument, the violin, but you got to hear a pretty great arrangement of that piece performed by cellist Emilio Colon and pianist Sung Hoon Mo. Here's Apollo's Fire Baroque Orchestra.

0: like that group's recordings. I'd love to see them in concert someday. Haven't done that yet. They're actually on tour right now. They've got a performance tomorrow in Newport, Rhode Island, playing at Newport Classical. It's Apollo's Fire Baroque Orchestra. They played the overture, a suite in B-flat major by Georg Philipp Telemann. Jeanette Sorrell, the founder of Apollo's Fire Baroque Orchestra, conducted. And if you're looking for fun things to do closer to home, check out our community calendar. It's available online, mainpublic.org.
1: We feature one of my favorite works, Prokofiev's Romeo and Juliet, next time on the New York Philharmonic This Week. Hello, this is Alec Baldwin. Please join me for a program that will also feature the Symphony No. 5 by Tchaikovsky. Music director Jaap van Zweden will conduct the New York Philharmonic This Week.
0: You'll get to hear that concert tonight at 8 o'clock. 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

Well, you know what they say, double your pleasure, double your fun. That's a motet by Johann Sebastian Bach, something he wrote for double choir. So you've got double the number of voices you might expect. The motet, Sing Unto the Lord a New Song. It's based on Psalm 149. You heard Tafelmusik Baroque Orchestra performing with the Tafelmusik Chamber Choir. Evers Torrens was the conductor. That's your Breakfast with Bach selection this morning here on Daybreak, right here on Maine Public Classical. Thanks for listening, and good morning. I'll have another Bach selection for you tomorrow at about 7:02. I'm Elena C., and this is by a 19th century cellist. His name was Auguste Franchomme.

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A showpiece for cello by a 19th century virtuoso cellist. His name was Auguste Franchomme. Cellist Louise Dubin has been studying him and his music for many years now, and last year she released Passages, a recording featuring Franchomme's music. That piece, The Irish Air by Franchomme, got its world premiere recording, too. Louise Dubin cello with pianist Spencer Meyer, An Irish Air by Auguste Franchomme. And from France to England this morning, here's the Overture No. 6 by Maurice Greene.

Morris Green was an 18th century English composer, and that's one of his works, the Overture No. 6 in E-flat. The Baroque Band performed that piece by Green. Gary Clark conducted. We'll get to explore some English music from an even earlier time coming up this morning in just about half an hour, and something quite contemporary coming your way next. 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A gorgeous time of year in the state of Maine. The state's beautiful all year long, but summer is especially gorgeous, I think. And this summer, Maine Public's inviting you to share your favorite Maine places with a Mainescape challenge. 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

Well, in the words of the creator herself, this piece draws on American folk idioms and the spirit of dance and movement. The piece has a kind of narrative that begins with fleeting nostalgia and transforms into ecstatic celebration. So composer Jessie Montgomery describes her piece Strum. That's the piece you just got to hear, a performance by the Catalyst Quartet. And it's a performance by pianist Clipper Erickson next. Clipper Erickson at the piano with Robert Nathaniel Dett's Sweet Enchantment.

0: A suite for piano from the early 1920s by American composer Robert Nathaniel Dett. Dett was a black pianist and composer with roots in Ontario. That is the suite Enchantment by Dett, pianist Clipper Erickson performed. Robert Nathaniel Dett dedicated that piece to Percy Grainger, and I've got a piece coming your way by Percy Grainger in just about an hour. 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
1: In this week's songbook program, tenor John Mark Ainslie performs melodies of Peter Warlock with members of the Nash Ensemble. You'll hear songs from The Garden of Eden by Henry Purcell and Gabriel Fauré, and we'll spend some time wandering in songs by Ray Fun Williams and a choral piece by Jocelyn Hagen. You'll hear some sacred music by Scarlatti, too. I'm Sarah Tuttle, inviting you to join me for Songbook, Saturday at 11 on Maine Public Classical.
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The Royal Consort Suite No. 3, it's by early English composer William Laws, and you heard the Purcell Quartet performing. Daybreak on Maine Public Classical, 4 hours of music every weekday, meant to get the day off to a good start. I'm Elena C., in for Gail again this morning. He is off until early next week. Well, apparently, famed clarinetist Benny Goodman just loved the two recordings he made with the Chicago Symphony Orchestra in the late 1960s. He said they were his favorites. You'll get to hear one of them coming up in about 25 minutes. And Marie McDermott feels pretty fondly about the recordings she has made of Haydn's sonatas over the years. And this is one of them, Anne Marie McDermott and Haydn's Sonata No. 48.

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1: Hermit performed. The Prague Chamber Orchestra is performing next for you. This is the Symphony No. 11 by Mozart.

That one always makes me sing along at the very end. I won't do it now because I know that's annoying, but that 1-3-5 thing that he's doing there at the end. That's fun to sing along with. Symphony number 11 by Mozart. Charles McCarris was the director of the Prague Chamber Orchestra. 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

A Romance by Finnish composer Jean Sibelius, pianist John O'Connor, performed. Back in 1950, clarinetist Benny Goodman talked with a couple of writers at the New Yorker magazine, and at the time, he was studying with English clarinetist Reginald Kell, just an incredible clarinetist. They were working on Carl Maria von Weber's first clarinet concerto. That's a piece Goodman recorded in 1967, and later on, he described it as one of his very favorite recordings. It's Benny Goodman, the Chicago Symphony Orchestra, and conductor Jean Martinon. Here's Carl Maria von Weber's Clarinet Concerto No. 1.

0: Clarinet Concerto No. 1 by Carl Maria von Weber, and that was clarinetist Benny Goodman performing with the Chicago Symphony Orchestra and conductor Jean Martinon. Contributing listeners make Daybreak possible. 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
1: Duke Pearson's public career only lasted a little over 10 years, but he got a lot done in that time. He was not only a pianist, but a composer, a band leader, an arranger, a producer, and a teacher. This week on Jazz Tonight, we'll hear some of Duke Pearson's early accomplishments. I'm Rich Tozier, and I hope you can join me Friday evening at 8 on Maine Public Classical.
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A walking tune by Percy Grainger. That walking tune performed by the Bournemouth Sinfonietta and conductor Kenneth Montgomery. I don't have another walking tune, but I do have a walk dance. It's a short piece by a contemporary composer and guitarist. It's coming your way later in the hour. I'm Elena C. Good morning. This is pianist Benjamin Grosvenor playing a Berceuse by Franz Liszt.

That's a Berceuse by Franz Liszt, a lullaby of sorts performed by pianist Benjamin Grosvenor. Don't forget about the Maine Public app. Like to throw that in at least once a day. 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Musica Antiqua Cologne performing next for you with conductor Reinhard Goebel. Here's a concerto by Johann David Heineken.

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A concerto in G major by Baroque-era composer Johann David Heinichen, Musica Antiqua Cologne, performed with conductor Reinhard Gerbel. Daybreak is made possible by contributing listeners. Thanks for listening. 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Maine Public's pleased to be a media sponsor of the Prescott Park Arts Festival production of Rodgers and Hammerstein's Cinderella, now through August 9th in Portsmouth. A contemporary take on the classic tale features Rodgers and Hammerstein's beloved songs In My Own Little Corner, 10 Minutes Ago, and more. For complete details on the production, including on how to reserve your tickets, visit mainepublic.org. Just click on the Community tab. Later in his life, Edvard Grieg was looking back and he said, "These are some of my very best works, some of my greatest accomplishments." Grieg was talking about his three violin sonatas, and here's a performance of Grieg's Violin Sonata No. 1.

What a performance from violinist Elena Yuriosti and pianist Tom Poster. They are married. Together, the two of them have loved Edvard Grieg's violin sonatas for years and years, and they recorded all three of them, about 6 years ago now. Violin Sonata Number 1 by Edvard Grieg, Elena Yuriosti violin, Tom Poster at the piano. Later in his life, Edvard Grieg described that piece, the Violin Sonata Number 1, as rich in ideas. Absolutely.

0: A piece by contemporary composer and guitarist Miroslav Tardic. That's a walk dance. And guitarists Mac Gergic and Mateusz Kowalski performed here on Maine Public Classical. Contributing listeners make Daybreak possible. Thank you so much for listening this morning. And thanks so much for your support.
1: We feature one of my favorite works, Prokofiev's Romeo and Juliet, next time on the New York Philharmonic This Week. Hello, this is Alec Baldwin. Please join me for a program that will also feature the Symphony No. 5 by Tchaikovsky. Music director Jaap van Zweden will conduct the New York Philharmonic This Week.
0: And you'll hear that concert tonight at 8 o'clock. 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Emily getting ready to join you next here on Maine Public Classical, and she'll start things off with a sonata for flute.

The second movement to Melbourne's Sonata for Flute and Piano. Starting us off today, we heard flutist Aaron K. Murphy and pianist Kristen Ead in performance. Just about 2 minutes past the hour here on this Thursday morning. It is July 9th. You're listening to the Midday Mix here on Maine Public Classical, and I'm your host, Emily Duncan Wilson. A Gimignani Concerto Grosso is next, featuring the Boston Baroque.

Martin Perlman conducting Boston Baroque in their performance of Francesco Gimignani's Concerto Grosso No. 12 in D minor here on Maine Public Classical. It's just about 12 minutes past the hour here on this Thursday morning. I'm your host of the Midday Mix, Emily Duncan Wilson. Maybe you're familiar with some of Brahms' Hungarian dances, but next we'll hear a Hungarian rondo by composer Zoltán Kodály based on old Hungarian soldiers' tunes.

0: from 1917. That was Zoltán Kodály's Hungarian Rondo. They're performed by the Orpheus Chamber Orchestra. 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
1: 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Ludovic is a two-act comic opera composed by Ferdinand Harold from 1833, but it's primarily remembered today because Chopin used its aria Je vends de Scapulaire as the basis for his piano piece that we'll hear today, Variations Brillantes, Opus 12. Malcolm Frager performs.

pianist Malcolm Frager performing Chopin's Introduction and Variations on a Theme from the opera Ludovic by Ferdinand Harold. The first movement of Beethoven's Opus 18, String Quartet No. 6 in B major, gives a nod to the classical styles of Haydn, and the final movement is subtitled Melancholy. We'll hear the Dover Quartet in performance today here on the Midday Mix.

the Dover Quartet performing Beethoven's String Quartet No. 6 in B major from his Opus 18 collection. Nature Notes is coming up in just a few minutes here on the Midday Mix. Be sure to stay with us. Also starting at 11 is Maine Calling over on Maine Public Radio. Today's episode is about craft artists in Maine, from Wabanaki basket makers to contemporary metalsmiths. Maine has a rich tradition of artisans creating functional and beautiful items from natural materials. We learn about the history and the range of craftspeople working in Maine, what they make, and how they contribute to the fabric of our state. That's on Maine Calling, which airs first starting at 11 over on Maine Public Radio. It's also rebroadcast in the evening at 8. But it's also available online anytime for your listening pleasure, whenever it might be most convenient for you. 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Maine Public Classical is also available at mainepublic.org, on many of the HD2 channels of Maine Public Radio, and wherever you go on the Maine Public app. And now it is 11 o'clock here on the Midday Mix. I'm your host, Emily Duncan Wilson, which means it is time for Nature Notes, where we get to celebrate the natural world through music. Nature Notes is made possible by contributing listeners, along with the Nature Conservancy in Maine, advancing conservation that is rooted in care, guided by science, and achieved through trusting partnerships. nature.org/Maine. And American composer and fiddler Mark O'Connor's Johnny Appleseed Suite is our pick for Nature Notes today. Maren Alsup conducts the Colorado Symphony Orchestra with soloists, violinists Mark O'Connor, guitarist Brian Sutton, and pianist John Jarvis.

I just love that piece, especially that last movement. That was violinist Mark O'Connor soloing over his own composition there. That was his Johnny Appleseed Suite, performed by the Colorado Symphony Orchestra, alongside guitarist Brian Sutton and pianist John Jarvis. Maren Alsup conducted. Be sure to tune in back again tomorrow here on the Midday Mix at 11 a.m. for more nature-inspired music here on Nature Notes on Maine Public Classical. It's just about 20 minutes past the hour here on this Thursday morning. I'm your host, Emily Duncan Wilson. Franz Schubert wrote three piano pieces the year that he died, and Brahms ultimately published them for him. We'll hear that third one in C major, performed by pianist Mitsuko Uchida, next.

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A lovely medley of Italian dance tunes are next.

a medley of Italian dance tunes, including Donna, Quando Pietosa, Il Travagliato, and more, performed by the ensemble Pifero. A symphony by the German-Czech classical composer Franz Anton Rosler Rossetti is next, performed by the Lithuanian Chamber Orchestra.

0: Georg Mais conducted the Lithuanian Chamber Orchestra performing Franz Anton Rosler Rossetti's Symphony in D Major, bringing us just shy of noon. 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
1: This week on Afterglow, we're flying right into the music from the Disney studios of the 1950s and 60s. Hits from Cinderella to the arrival of the Sherman Brothers, Robert and Richard, and Mary Poppins. We'll hear from Louis Prima, Doris Day, Peggy Lee, and more. I'm Richard Roland, and join me for Jolly Holiday, music from the Silver Age of Disney, this week on Afterglow.
0: You can enjoy Afterglow tomorrow, Friday at 5. What better time to put on some lovely vintage Disney music and maybe have a drink or some water, because it is getting toasty out there again today. It's going to be in the 80s and sunny, sort of for the foreseeable future. 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I'm your host, Emily Duncan Wilson. It is Thursday, July 9th. We're going to start off this noon hour with Haydn's Piano Trio No. 39 in G Major. It was written in 1795 during the final weeks of Haydn's second trip to London. Now let's hear pianist Richard Kapp, violinist Mela Tenenbaum, and Dorothy Lawson in performance.

pianist Richard Kapp, violinist Mela Tenenbaum, and cellist Dorothy Lawson, performing Franz Joseph Haydn's Piano Trio No. 39 in G major here on the Midday Mix. Just about 12 minutes past 12 on this Thursday afternoon, you're listening to the Midday Mix here on Maine Public Classical, and I'm your host, Emily Duncan Wilson. Started well before he gained fame from his Fountains and Pines of Rome compositions, we'll hear Ottorino Respighi's Adagio con Variazioni with cellist Sol Gabetta, performing with the Danish National Symphony Orchestra next.

Mario Venzago conducting the Danish National Symphony Orchestra with cello soloist Sol Gavetta, performing Ottorino Respighi's Adagio con Variazioni. 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A husband and wife duo joined forces with two other string players to perform Franz Kromer's quartet for bassoon and two violas and cello. It's bassoonist David DeBolt and violist Catherine DeBolt with fellow violist Edward Ormond and cellist Kent Collier in performance.

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Franz Kromer's Quartet for Bassoon, Two Violas, and Cello, performed by David DeBolt, Catherine DeBolt, Edward Ormond, and Kent Collier. There's going to be an evening of contemporary chamber music by Maine-based composer Ken Turley, presented this Saturday evening at the Denmark Congregational Church in Denmark, Maine. We play Ken's music somewhat frequently here on Maine Public Classical, so that will undoubtedly be a lovely evening of music. So if you're in the Denmark area, I highly suggest you check it out. It's 7 p.m. on July 11th. That's this Saturday. Hear the music of Ken Turley. You can find out more events in your area by searching our Maine Public community calendar at mainepublic.org. Now we'll hear another Maine-based composer next. We'll hear guitarist, composer, and University of Southern Maine faculty member Jose Manuel Lascano's Guitar Concerto, with the composer as the guitar soloist, here performing with the North-South Chamber Orchestra.

0: Jose Manuel Lascano performing his own guitar concerto with the North-South Chamber Orchestra. Max Lifschitz conducted. 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
1: Cavalleria Rusticana, that was the intermezzo, with a tune based on a hymn heard earlier in the opera from within the village church. Eric Kunzel conducted the Cincinnati Pops Orchestra. Fauré's Piano Quartet No. 1, featuring Yo-Yo Ma and Emmanuel Axe and more, is coming up in just about 20 minutes. Be sure to stay with us. You're listening to The Midday Mix here on Maine Public Classical. It's just about 3 minutes past 1 o'clock on this Thursday afternoon. I hope you're staying cool. It is supposed to get warmer today, but then it'll even out a little bit to be in the mid-80s for the rest of the week. But it is going to be sunny, so be sure to stay hydrated and wear lots of sunscreen. A Concerto Grosso by Corelli is next.

Ensemble 415 performing Arcangelo Corelli's Concerto Grosso No. 2 in F major here on the Midday Mix. It's about 15 minutes past 1 o'clock. I'm your host, Emily Duncan Wilson. An overture on three Russian themes by Mili Balakirev is next, performed by the Philharmonic Orchestra. Philharmonia Orchestra.

The Philharmonia Orchestra performing Mili Balakirev's Overture on Three Russian Themes. 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Gabriel Fauré's Piano Quartet No. 1.

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pianist Emmanuel Axe, violist Jamie Laredo, cellist Yo-Yo Ma, and violinist Isaac Stern coming together to create a powerhouse piano quartet performing Gabriel Fauré's Piano Quartet No. 1 in C minor. 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She's got some Mozart, some Roussel, and more coming up in that 2 o'clock hour. 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Maine Public Classical is also available at mainepublic.org and on many of the HD2 channels of Maine Public Radio, as well as the Maine Public app, especially if you're planning any summer travel around the state of Maine or outside, or maybe if you're just here vacationing, well, welcome. But also bring Maine Public Classical back home with you by listening to it on the Maine Public app. I hope you have a great rest of your afternoon. Sarah Tuttle is going to keep you company.

Music by medieval composer Guillaume de Machaut. That was a piece called Comment qu'à moi, However Far From Me, performed by the ensemble Hesperus. You're listening to Head Towards Home here on Maine Public Classical. I'm Sarah Tuttle. Thanks for joining me. Later in the hour, violinist Ashlyn Noski is the featured soloist in a concerto by Haydn, music for piano and winds by Albert Roussel on the way as well. Here now is the 30th Symphony of Mozart. Charles Mackaras leads the Prague Chamber Orchestra.

The Symphony No. 30 of Wolfgang Amadeus Mozart there. Sir Charles Mackerras led the Prague Chamber Orchestra. Thanks so much for tuning in to Head Towards Home on this Thursday afternoon. I'm Sarah Tuttle. Head Towards Home is made possible by you, our contributing listeners, and by Maine Turnpike Authority, reminding motorists that work zone dangers such as sudden stops, narrow lanes, and changing traffic patterns require your full attention. Maine Public is a media sponsor of Winslow Homer, painter, etcher, at the Portland Museum of Art. These rare etchings are shown in dialogue with related paintings, drawings, and proofs, and they provide insight into how Homer's Maine studio influenced his process and his compositional choices as an artist. Winslow Homer, painter, etcher, is on display now through October 18th, and Maine Public members are eligible for a discount on admission. For more details, please visit mainepublic.org and click on Community.

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A Divertissement, Divertimento for Piano and Winds by Albert Roussel. You heard pianist Eric Lesage with Les Vents Français. We hear next a violin concerto in A major by Franz Joseph Haydn. Ashlyn Noski is the violin soloist, and Harry Christophers leads the Handel and Haydn Society here on Head Towards Home.

0: Violinist Ashlyn Noski performing with Harry Christophers and the Handel and Haydn Society in a violin concerto in A major by Franz Joseph Haydn. You are tuned in to Head Towards Home here on Maine Public Classical. I'm Sarah Tuttle. I hope this Thursday is treating you well. In this next hour, cellist Emilio Colon is featured in a group of Spanish folk songs by Manuel de Falla, originally written for the voice and adapted for cello and piano. We'll also hear a piano concerto by Johann Nepomuk Hummel featuring pianist Stephen Huff, and just ahead, a performance from cellist Yo-Yo Ma. All that's coming up and more in this next hour of music here on Maine Public Classical. 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
1: 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On our next program, we will feature Baroque music from the New World. Treasures of the Baroque music on this side of the Atlantic Ocean. Next on Fiesta.
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A piece there by the great Nadia Boulanger, who is not remembered as a composer for the most part, but as a really gifted music educator. She was a sought-after pedagogue with people traveling from across the world, including the United States, coming to study with her in France. Nadia, for the most part, gave up composing after the death of her sister Lily at a very early age. Nadia devoted her life to promoting Lily's music, in addition to her wonderful talent as a music educator, as a conductor as well. That was Cantique, a little piece by Nadia Boulanger. Cellist Yo-Yo Ma and pianist Catherine Stott in that performance. You're tuned in to Head Towards Home on Maine Public Classical. I'm Sarah Tuttle. Stephen Huff is the piano soloist in this concerto by Johann Nepomuk Hummel. Bryden Thompson leads the English Chamber Orchestra.

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A concerto for the piano by Johann Nepomuk Hummel featuring pianist Stephen Huff. Bryden Thompson led the English Chamber Orchestra. 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

The Adagio from an oboe concerto by Alessandro Marcello, adapted for recorder and orchestra. That was recorder soloist Lucy Horsch with the orchestra of the 18th century. Here now is a piece by Manuel de Falla. This is his Siete Canciones Populares Españolas, or Seven Spanish Popular Songs, originally written for voice and piano. Each piece contains a love poem in its original form, meditating on a different form of love, and each based in a different type of Spanish dance. Performing these popular songs on cello and piano today, cellist Emilio Colón and pianist Sung Hoon Mo, Siete Canciones Populares Españolas of Manuel de Falla.

0: The Siete Canciones Populares Españolas, or Seven Spanish Popular Songs of Manuel de Falla, originally written for piano and voice. Today we heard it for piano and cello. Cellist Emilio Colón with pianist Sung Hoon Mo in those pieces by de Falla. Thanks so much for tuning in to Head Towards Home here on Maine Public Classical. I'm Sarah Tuttle. As we head into the 4 o'clock hour, you can look forward to a performance from London Voices, another from the Baltimore Symphony Orchestra, and some chamber music by Joseph Suk. All of that's coming up and more here on Head Towards Home, which is made possible by you, our contributing listeners, and by Waterville Creates, offering plays, films, and classes. 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
1: France's King Louis XIV is known as the Sun King, illustrating his belief that he was the center of the universe and without equal. 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
0: You can tune in and enjoy Sunday Baroque on Sundays at 7 here on Maine Public Classical. It's right before Sunday brunch with me. 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

Music there by composer Vicente Lusitano, who is widely considered to be the first documented Black composer in European music history. He had distinguished positions in various courts and in churches in Rome and in Stuttgart and beyond. That was his piece Emendimus in Melius, a liturgical text that talks about looking for mercy and forgiveness before the hour of one's death. Music by Vicente Lusitano, that was Shivani Ratan leading the London Voices. It's featured on their wonderful collection, The Oxford Book of Choral Music by Black Composers. You're tuned in to Head Towards Home on Maine Public Classical. I'm Sarah Tuttle. Arthur Fiedler leads the Boston Pops next in this first Romanian Rhapsody of George Enescu.

Georginescu's first Romanian Rhapsody, performed by the Boston Pops, led today by Arthur Fiedler. Head Towards Home is made possible by you, our contributing listeners, and by Maine Turnpike Authority, reminding drivers that a moment's inattention in a work zone can have lasting consequences. MaineTurnpike.com. Maine Public is a media sponsor of the Maine International Film Festival, which is taking place tomorrow, July 10th through the 19th in Waterville. 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

The Dance of the Sylphs from The Damnation of Faust by Hector Berlioz. That was David Zinman leading the Baltimore Symphony Orchestra. Next, a little piece written by a very young Josef Suk, who was the protege and eventual son-in-law of Antonín Dvořák. This was written while he was studying at the Prague Conservatory, a time when he would routinely participate in chamber music evenings at the home of a local physician. It's likely that this piece, his Petit Trio, was written for such an evening. This is the Neve Trio performing the Petit Trio, the Opus 2 of Josef Suk.

The Petit Trio of Josef Suk, a piece written while he was studying at the Prague Conservatory. The piece was so admired by his composition teacher that it earned Suk a spot in the coveted composition masterclass run by none other than Antonín Dvořák, who would go on to become a mentor to Suk and also eventually a father-in-law. The Petit Trio of Josef Suk, performed today by the Neve Trio. Here now is the first piano concerto of Felix Mendelssohn. Pianist Murray Pariah is the soloist. Sir Neville Mariner leads the Academy of St. Martin in the Fields, here on Head Towards Home.

0: Neville Mariner leading the Academy of St. Martin in the Fields with soloist Murray Pariah in the first piano concerto of Felix Mendelssohn. Thanks so much for making Head Towards Home a part of your Thursday here on Maine Public Classical. As we head into the 5 o'clock hour, you can look forward to our stage and screen for the evening just ahead. Jess Gillum is the featured saxophonist in a piece called Orbit by Will Gregory. We'll also hear the Philadelphia Orchestra and music by Debussy and the beloved string quartet of Maurice Hervel on the way as well. I hope you'll stay tuned.
1: This week on Afterglow, we're flying right into the music from the Disney studios of the 1950s and 60s. Hits from Cinderella to the arrival of the Sherman Brothers, Robert and Richard, and Mary Poppins. We'll hear from Louis Prima, Doris Day, Peggy Lee, and more. I'm Richard Roland, and join me for Jolly Holiday, music from the Silver Age of Disney, this week on Afterglow.
0: That's Afterglow, which you can tune in and enjoy on Friday evenings at 5 o'clock as part of a whole evening of jazz here on Maine Public Classical. 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And 102.3 Sanford York County, 106.1 Bangor, 104.1 Portland, and 99.7 Waterville. Maine Public Classical is also available at mainepublic.org and on many of the HD2 channels of Maine Public Radio. Well, this week on Stage and Screen, we've been enjoying selections from an album that features performances from the United States Marine Band. In 2023, composer John Williams led the ensemble in a performance at the Kennedy Center, and the album spotlights that performance. We've been enjoying different pieces by John Williams, the beloved and famous film composer, throughout this week. Naturally, we must include Star Wars. This is the Star Wars suite of John Williams. The composer leads the United States Marine Band and Stage and Screen on Maine Public Classical, which is made possible by Maine State Music Theater, presenting Disney's Frozen, the musical based on the beloved animated film, July 15th through August 1st, msmt.org.

From a performance given at the Kennedy Center in 2023. That was a suite of pieces from John Williams' soundtrack to the beloved Star Wars series. The composer led the United States Marine Band in our stage and screen selection for the evening. I'm Sarah Tuttle. Thanks so much for tuning in to Head Towards Home. We'll stay in space for this next piece of music. Jess Gillum is the featured saxophonist with the Jess Gillum Ensemble in Will Gregory's Orbit.

Orbit, a piece by Will Gregory that combines classical elements with dance music. That was the Jess Gillum Ensemble featuring saxophonist Jess Gillum. Orbit by Will Gregory. 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

Claude Debussy's Reverie, arranged for orchestra. You heard the Philadelphia Orchestra, led by Eugene Ormandy. Next, one of my favorite works for a string ensemble. This is the String Quartet of Maurice Ravel, performed today by the Kodály Quartet, here on Head Towards Home.

0: the Kodály Quartet performing the String Quartet of Maurice Ravel. 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I'm Sarah Tuttle. Thanks so much for joining me. I hope you'll stay tuned for more great music. 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
1: Toru Takemitsu says, quote, "My music is something like a signal sent to the unknown. I imagine and believe my signal meets another's, and the resulting physical change creates a new harmony." We'll hear Takemitsu's Night Signal featuring the brass section of the Minnesota Orchestra on the next performance today from 8 p.m.
2: 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Hello, this is Alec Baldwin. 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Music director Jaap van Zweden will conduct the New York Philharmonic This Week.
0: You can tune in and enjoy the New York Philharmonic this evening at 8 o'clock, right after performance today with Valerie Kaler, which gets underway here in just a few minutes, right after the news. 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
1: In the 1950s classic, The Music Man, the women of River City, Iowa, pecked at Marion the Librarian, just like the critics picked at composer Richard Strauss a half century earlier. And he depicted them musically in very much the same way. Hens squawking and clacking. From APM, American Public Media, this is Performance Today. I'm Valerie Kaler. Scenes from the autobiographical tone poem by Richard Strauss, A Hero's Life, on the way this hour.
6: Live from NPR News in Washington, I'm Janine Herbst. Today was the last day of Ayatollah Ali Khamenei's funeral, which started a week ago and spanned five cities. This comes as the U.S. and Iran traded fire for a second day. NPR's Hadil Al-Shalchi has more.
7: Earlier in the day, Iranian state media showed huge crowds swarming the truck carrying the casket of Ayatollah Ali Khamenei and four of his killed family members as it made its way through his birthplace, Mashhad. People wearing black spilled into the streets to perform the ritual Islamic funeral prayers facing the caskets, draped in the Iranian flag. Iranian state media reported that army fighter jets were flying over the skies of Mashhad to secure them for the last day of the funeral. On Wednesday, U.S. CENTCOM said it struck Iranian military installations in retaliation for Iranian strikes on ships in the Strait of Hormuz. Iran responded by targeting U.S. military bases in Kuwait and Bahrain. Hadil Al-Shalchi, NPR News, Istanbul.
6: The Maine Democratic Party says it's working on a plan to replace Graham Plattner as the U.S. Senate nominee. Plattner announced he's suspending his campaign after he was accused of sexual assault by a former romantic partner. He denies the allegation. NPR's Sage Miller has more.
8: While Plattner has not officially withdrawn himself from the race, the Maine Democratic Party released a statement saying it will host a new nominating convention to select his replacement. The statement emphasized the process would include Plattner supporters and draw from the grassroots movement his campaign built. State party leadership knows without that support, the chances of beating Republican incumbent Susan Collins becomes much harder. The Maine Senate race is a critical seat Democrats are looking to flip in November if they have any chance of taking control of the chamber. The party has less than 3 weeks to register a new nominee with the Maine Secretary of State. Sage Miller, NPR News.
6: Gas prices are ticking up again. They've been fluctuating for months because of the war in Iran. As NPR's Joe Hernandez reports, it's made filling up the tank unpredictable for drivers.
9: The average cost of a gallon of regular unleaded was $3.85 on Thursday, according to AAA. But that number surpassed $4.50 in May and was as low as $2.79 in January, the organization found. Personal finance experts say the seesaw of gas prices can be an added stress on consumers trying to budget for fuel. It's also changing how they buy. Data from the cashback app Upside found that when gas prices rose in early March, drivers visited gas stations more often and bought less fuel each time. To stay ahead of price swings, experts say consumers can bank on higher costs and use apps to shop around for the best deal. Joe Hernandez, NPR News.
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10: With this look at Maine news, I'm Nicole Ogrisco. The list of candidates vying to replace Graham Plattner as the Democratic nominee for U.S. Senate is growing now that Plattner has suspended his campaign. Among them are Nirav Shah and Troy Jackson, who finished second and third, respectively, in last month's Democratic gubernatorial primary ranked choice count. Maine Secretary of State Shenna Bellows, who finished fourth in the gubernatorial primary, also says she'll launch a campaign. Jordan Wood, who ran in the Democratic primary for Maine's 2nd congressional district, declared his candidacy, as did Maine Beer Company founder Dan Kleban. One of Wood's 2nd district challengers, social worker Paige Loud, has also filed paperwork. And as Maine Democratic Party leaders plan a nominating process to replace Plattner in the U.S. Senate race, one of the questions they'll consider is how to include independents. High turnout in the Democratic primary in June was fueled in part by unenrolled voters, who participated at roughly three times the rate of the Republican primary. And State Representative Valley Geiger, who's considering a run as Plattner's replacement, says their voices deserve to be heard.
11: The hope is to figure out a process where both independents and Dems who voted in the last primary, independents who took a Democratic ballot, will be allowed to participate in this caucus and possibly become delegates, or at least have a say in who the delegates are.
10: Party leaders say they will soon announce details for how the nomination process will move forward. And that's this evening's Maine News. For Maine Public, I'm Nicole Ogrisco.
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13: From APM, American Public Media, this is Performance Today. I'm Valerie Kaler. So glad to have you along for today's musical adventures and discoveries. Some people write autobiographies using words. Composer Richard Strauss wrote about himself with music. Strauss wrote this massive piece for orchestra and called it A Hero's Life, starring himself as the hero and his critics as the villains. Now, sure, there's a bit of self-aggrandizement there, but for my ears, there's also a sense of play and fun, and that's all too rare in classical music for my money. And I especially like the way Strauss makes fun of music critics, what he saw as their trivial pickiness, their persnickety snootiness. In fact, let's pick it up at the top of the second movement, which is called The Hero's Adversaries. It starts with flute, then oboe, and then more and more winds, mindlessly nattering, filling the air with meaningless chatter. And if it's not obvious, that's Strauss making fun of music critics. Let's hear three movements from Einheldenleben, A Hero's Life, by Richard Strauss. Sir Donald Runicles conducting the Grand Teton Music Festival Orchestra, in concert in Jackson Hole, Wyoming,

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OceanViewRC.com.

0: I hate to leave it right there, but we just don't have time for the entire piece. I still think it's worth hearing some highlights, though. Three movements from Ein Heldenleben, A Hero's Life by Richard Strauss. The entire piece is in six movements, by the way. We heard movements 2 through 4 from a concert in Jackson Hole, Wyoming. Donald Runicles led the Grand Teton Music Festival Orchestra. I mentioned earlier that the whole piece is semi-autobiographical, with Strauss casting himself as the hero. That third movement was titled The Hero's Companion. Strauss said that violin solo, with all its complexities and romance, was a musical portrait of his wife, Pauline. You can hear that Strauss again anytime you like over the next 30 days. Each episode of PT is archived online for a full month after broadcast. 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In a moment, fraternal twins of the Reed family, A and B flat. 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
1: You're listening to Maine Public Classical. Taking a look at the weather for tonight, scattered showers and thunderstorms, low 60 to 69 degrees. For tomorrow, partly sunny with scattered showers and thunderstorms, high 74 to 86 degrees. And for Friday night, clearing statewide with lows 53 to 64. And for Saturday, partly sunny with high 73 to 84 degrees. For Sunday, mostly sunny, high 70.

We're about to hear a very short sonata for a somewhat unlikely pairing, two clarinets. That might not sound too strange, but this sonata for two clarinets by Francis Poulenc is for two clarinets designed in two different keys. One person plays a B-flat clarinet, the other an instrument made one half step lower, in A. That A clarinet has an ever so slightly warmer tone, while the B-flat is brighter. The B-flat clarinet is more comfortable in key signatures that have flats, like the key of B-flat or E-flat, say, while the A has an easier time in the scales with sharps, key of A or E. Poulenc writes in the most user-friendly way for each part, but he also plays with the dissonance between the two slightly different instruments. And to make things even more interesting, for large portions of the first movement, the musicians are playing in different time signatures as well. I think this piece is delightfully wacky and quirky. And sometimes it's good to infuse the day with a good 6 minutes of musical cheekiness. This is the Sonata for Two Clarinets by Francis Poulenc. Bixby Kennedy and Graham Steele Johnson playing clarinets in different keys in concert during the Cooperstown Summer Music Festival.

Two cavorting clarinets, Bixby Kennedy and Graham Steele Johnson played them. The music by Francis Poulenc, his sonata for two clarinets. In some spots, it sounds almost like some kind of Gregorian chant. In others, it's lively and spunky, and no matter the energy, the clarinets blend and don't blend in an astonishing way. We heard it from a concert during the Cooperstown Summer Music Festival in Cooperstown, New York. Clarinetist Graham Steele Johnson is a serial chamber musician. He's been a member of WindSync since 2022, and he spent the past few years dedicated to rediscovering, reconstructing, and reviving a forgotten octet by American composer Charles Martin Loeffler. Johnson's performed that octet with fellow chamber musicians all across the country and is thrilled to bring the music back into the spotlight after 120 years in the dark. Clarinetist and musical detective Graham Steele Johnson. In a moment, chin up. This is Performance Today from APM.

0: This week on Afterglow, we're flying right into the music from the Disney studios of the 1950s and 60s. Hits from Cinderella to the arrival of the Sherman Brothers, Robert and Richard, and Mary Poppins. We'll hear from Louis Prima, Doris Day, Peggy Lee, and more. I'm Richard Roland, and join me for Jolly Holiday, music from the Silver Age of Disney, this week on Afterglow.
1: We're about to hear a piece written for string quartet, two violins, viola, and cello. But the quartet we're about to hear was inspired by this instrument. This is a Chinese instrument called the qin. It's a long seven-string zither. The sound of the qin has captivated contemporary Chinese-American composer Zhou Long. He wrote the piece we're about to hear, four-string quartet, emulating the sounds of a qin. Here's the Cassatt String Quartet in concert at the Seal Bay Festival in Portland, Maine. They're playing Song of the Qin by Zhou Long.

Music for Western String Quartet, inspired by the sounds of the qin, a traditional Chinese zither. That's called The Song of the Qin by composer Zhou Long. The Cassatt String Quartet gave that performance as part of the Seal Bay Festival in Portland, Maine. Zhou Long was in his late 20s when he wrote his Song of the Qin in 1982, still a student in Beijing at that time. Shortly after that, Zhou Long moved to New York City. He became a U.S. citizen in 1999, won the Pulitzer Prize in Music in 2011. He's now a professor of composition at the University of Missouri, Kansas City. He and his wife, Chen Yi, have been teaching composition for some time now at UMKC. Because of that, Kansas City has become a destination for quite a few aspiring composers from China. So much so that Zhou Long and Chen Yi often hold their composition classes and seminars in Mandarin rather than in English. We're always glad to share music by Chinese-American composer Zhou Long. And by the way, his first name is not J-O-E, it's spelled Z-H-O-U, Zhou Long. Now 72 years old, distinguished professor at UMKC, the University of Missouri, Kansas City, composer Zhou Long. 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I'm Valerie Kaler. 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
1: What does it do to a man's psyche when he's in love with his best friend's wife? Young Johannes Brahms found himself in that terrible predicament in 1855. His friend Robert Schumann was institutionalized, and Johannes was living in the Schumann household, helping Clara Schumann cope. His feelings were complicated, in love with Clara, but loyal to his friend Robert. He channeled those feelings into this music. From APM American Public Media, this is Performance Today. I'm Valerie Kaler. On the way this hour, an abiding anthem to unrequited love. This waltz is a pas de deux between a dying woman and death himself. Here's the BBC National Orchestra of Wales with the Valse Triste by Jean Sibelius.

Jean Sibelius was such a well-respected symphonist that critics of his day didn't want him to write lovely little melodies like that Valse Triste, mostly because those gems immediately got snatched up by salon orchestras and cafe bands, who too often turned them into cheesy reproductions. Nothing cheesy about the Valse Triste in the hands of the BBC National Orchestra of Wales, as we just heard. From APM, American Public Media, this is Performance Today, taking you to concerts around the world. I'm Valerie Kaler. You ever get put in time out when you were a kid? Essentially, you're told by a person of authority, I want you to sit here and think about what you've done. In the opera Thaïs, by French composer Jules Massenet, the title character is the courtesan Thaïs. The person of authority is a monk. He tries to show Thaïs the error of her ways and convince her to repent and renounce the sins of her past. She kind of loses it, has a collapse, and post-collapse, she sits there and thinks about what she's done.

0: In the opera Thais, the title character is a beautiful courtesan who's devoted her life to sensual pleasures. She's confronted by a monk who says that her life of hedonism is temporary and ultimately meaningless. After that scene, there's a 5-minute meditation. Thais is thinking about all of this while the music that we just heard plays. The Meditation from the opera Thais by French composer Jules Massenet. Interesting postscript. The monk who told Thais to repent, totally in love with her, desperately attracted to her. He comes back to confess everything, but finds her dead. But he tells her anyway. A sad ending for him and for Thais. Joshua Bell played that piece as an encore after playing a concerto with the North German radio Elbphilharmonie. The orchestra was tacit for that encore, all except for harpist Anaël Touré. That concert at the Elbphilharmonie in Hamburg, Germany. 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
1: You're listening to Maine Public Classical, taking a look at the weather for tonight, scattered showers and thunderstorms, low 62, 69 degrees. For tomorrow, partly sunny with scattered showers and thunderstorms, high 74 to 86. For Friday night, clearing statewide with lows 53 to 64. And for Saturday, partly sunny, high 73 to 84. For Sunday, mostly sunny, high 75 to 85. And the outlook for Monday, mostly sunny skies, highs on Monday, 77 to 85 degrees.

Back in the 1540s, composers in Venice were confounded by the Basilica of St. Mark's, amazing, awe-inspiring architecture. But the choir lofts were so far apart, it was impossible for singers on one side to stay together with singers on the other side. They were far enough apart, and the room had so much echo, it just didn't work. So composers in Venice came up with a creative solution. They wrote music that has those separate choirs no longer singing together. First, one line from the left, then a musical echo from the right. It was a creative solution that led to a whole new sound and style. Antiphonal music, multiple choirs singing back and forth to each other. The idea sprouted in the 1540s with singers, but it also became really popular using groups of brass instruments, and it sounds really cool. In the early 1990s, composer Toru Takemitsu wrote a piece for brass in the antiphonal style. He called it Night Signal. It requires two separate groups of brass to stand on either side of the stage and play different lines back and forth to each other. Let's hear it from a concert in Minneapolis. Members of the Minnesota Orchestra brass section standing on opposite sides of the stage. Thomas Sundergaard conducts Night Signal by Toru Takemitsu.

Composer Toru Takemitsu says, in general, his music is, quote, something like a signal sent to the unknown. I imagine and believe that my signal meets another's signal, and the resulting physical change creates a new harmony, different from the original two. I feel like the piece we just heard was a great example of Takemitsu's musical philosophy. Night signal is a call and response between two groups on opposite sides of the stage. They send musical signals back and forth to each other, and new harmonies emerge as the sounds meet. We heard Night Signal from a concert at Orchestra Hall in Minneapolis. Conductor Thomas Sundergaard led the formidable brass section of the Minnesota Orchestra. In a moment, love notes for the one that got away. This is Performance Today from APM.

0: we feature one of my favorite works, Prokofiev's Romeo and Juliet, next time on the New York Philharmonic This Week. Hello, this is Alec Baldwin. Please join me for a program that will also feature the Symphony No. 5 by Tchaikovsky. Music director Jaap van Zweden will conduct the New York Philharmonic This Week.
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2: Friedrich Goethe wrote a novel called The Sorrows of Young Werther. Werther, our romantic hero, is truly, madly, deeply in love. Trouble is, he's in love with his best friend's wife. And he's so broken up about it, he considers taking his own life. When 23-year-old Johannes Brahms wrote a piano quartet in 1856, he nicknamed it Werther. As it happened, Brahms himself was truly, madly, deeply in love with Clara Schumann, the wife of his best friend, Robert Schumann. Brahms returned to that quartet when he was in his 40s and made some big revisions, but it was still a passionate testament of his great unrequited love. Here's a powerhouse ensemble of young musicians, violinist Abigail Kralik, violist Natalie Lochran, cellist Sterling Elliott, and pianist Evra Nozell. They played this Brahms Piano Quartet No. 3 at Tippett Rise Art Center in Fishtail, Montana.

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A concert in the Olivier Music Barn at Tippett Rise Arts Center in Montana. We heard Brahms Piano Quartet No. 3, played by violinist Abigail Kralik, violist Natalie Lochran, cellist Sterling Elliott, and pianist Evren Ozell. Brahms nicknamed that piece Werther, after the character by Goethe, who's driven to extreme self-harm after falling passionately in love with the wife of his best friend. At the time, Brahms was hopelessly in love with Clara Schumann, the wife of his best friend, Robert Schumann. Brahms wrote a complete, full version of that piece when he was in his early 20s, and 20 years later, he went back and made some major revisions. So it's a piece written partly in his 20s, partly in his 40s. The Piano Quartet No. 3 by Brahms.

0: 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That'll take you straight to a stream of our recent shows on Siri, Alexa, or Google Home. Just say the magic words, play the station performance today. I'm Valerie Kaler. 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